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0: want to be you.
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hater, but ain't no nigga gon' shoot you straight up. 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I push that button, I could turn this shit to Fright Night. Connected, protected, respected. We veterans, the best men. Trophy getters, alphabets is on our lettermans. BBC t-shirt, ice creams, two pinky rings. My plain Jane, roll it, enough ice in my charm to cool 100 drinks. Cuban links in my bracelet, orange juice was a chaser. Took a couple shots before she demanded I take her. You're not equipped to break her, you

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Louboutins, but I might just do some Jordans. Got a bad bitch on my bed right now. 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I've been working so damn hard to turn that Houthi to a foreign.

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I've been working so damn hard to turn that Houthi to a foreign.

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1: This is a prepaid collect call from
2: Bo Jackson.
3: Come in here.
1: This call is subject to recording and monitoring. To accept charges, press 1. To refuse charges, thank you for using T-Netics. You may start the conversation now.
4: I used to think about the people in your life. And I think of Neil. And you were sitting there right now when he said to me, you say, John, what's at the bone?
5: Griselda.
6: Black Soprano fans.
7: These are the real Sopranos.
8: Yeah, this is a hit.
9: The butcher coming, nigga.

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My little, they don't go, they in love with tricks. Young thug, neighborhood drug dealers. Claiming your shooters never would.

The progression of Fillmore Green. Man, you know when an artist is striving for the top, adding new elements to their craft. You could tell from his early body of work to his current material now. There's shifts in the flow. 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It's your boy Primetime.

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0: 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My skin crawling, cause he got hella open blisters. 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But niggas thinking this shit sweet, must be some diabetics. Auntie keep trying to sweet talk me, she want to dime on credit. Always coming short, but it's my fault because I always let her. Cause she was there for me when nobody was. Don't do the shit for me that nobody does. If she fall, I'ma catch her. Kill anybody if they ever try to disrespect her. She called me Neffy, but I'm really like her youngest boy. Her oldest son passed like 9 or 10 years ago. His best friend killed him, but that's normal when you from Detroit. Ducking long arm of the law, but not a reach. With common sense ain't so common, but that ain't something that I could teach. You either got it or you don't, and ain't no in betweens. Cause if I catch you without it, you know it's Billie Jean. Mike Jack with the Thriller, we keep them killers clean. Can't hear that switch, but you can hear them niggas when they scream. Can't even see me in your dreams, tell them keep dreaming. Nigga play with blocks, you gon' probably hear somebody die. Or got denied entry in heaven. So if you ever dream about killing me, better wake up and apologize. It's 227, what else? We really laying like that, my nigga. Don't make me bring tears to your mommy eyes. I'll break a whole heart in half if I toss you to Drake. Give her a lifetime of grief for your costly mistake.

Whole team trying to take your fucking head off. 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For Posca, she get trippy as ayahuasca. 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
1: Every with that DW patch E, the boy bands is in sync. 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
0: street. 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
1: Move like the modern day Carlito. 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Somewhere in Italy, I'm pouring vino. 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Even Craig knocked out that boy Debo. Riggin' ran his mouth, but I don't do too much talking. My goons in Detroit to strip his jewels and take his buffs off him. Grease him for a bag like egg rolls with a duck sauce. 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I get a rush off it.

0: up, but he almost hit me about that much away from me. And I was sure wish he had hit me with that rock. I would pick up the rock right next to me and hit him right dead in his face.
1: They always say niggas are doing everything. They always say we're doing everything, right? Every time the white people come down, but we don't push them out their neighborhood and throw rocks and start hitting them.
0: We don't bother the white people around our neighborhood, but when we get in a white neighborhood, they just push us out.
2: Yeah.
3: Everybody was a citizen with nothing, you know, with a piece of dirt, dogs. I mean, that's the way you treat an animal. I mean, God, we're human beings.
4: Conductor.
5: Look, hey, y'all, check.

you don't have my money for me, I'll crack your freaking head wide open in front of everybody in the bank. And just about the time that I'm coming out of jail, hopefully, I'll be coming out of your coma. And guess what? I'll split your head open again. Because I'm stupid. I don't give a fuck about jail.

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0: didn't do it. 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I turn your castle into ruins. Sell it a season in the Martha Stewart. The first one get the egg, cock-a-doodle.
1: You see, John? Only thing-
2: Stay tuned. 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

Yeah. 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

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Yeah. 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You know? You know? You know?

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1: If you play with Joe Pon or any of these Spanish coming up in this game, you was getting handed to you.

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3: Yo, what up, y'all? It's your boy, Freddy Garson, a.k.a. Goldo Frederico. Big Bronx, you know. The God.
4: It's disgusting. But not for nothing. Me and Prez always had these type of discussions. And I'm mature, I spit sick. But the cure died in March and September and February, remember? I still listen to their music. Shit. There's different views I can use, shit. That's why I rhyme insane. To make sure y'all ain't die in vain.
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6: What if I told you one of the greatest rappers, bar for bar, is from 156 Fox, BX Blocks? Would you believe me? Or you think I'm fucking, you think I'm pulling chain, huh? You wouldn't believe me, huh? You think I'm fucking lying, huh? But check out my boy Goldo, kid. Stay fucking tuned.
7: I'm just gonna let it play. 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This hard.
6: If we're in the streets, we're doing it for charity.

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0: to Jay-Z, to Andre, to West Side Gun for making me want to just rap again. 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
1: Just in case.
0: Yeah. 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
0: Yeah. 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
1: So, hey, yo, Diamond Dynasty in the fifth. 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
2: 30 minutes in the microwave, I'm hard like that. 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I got an app on my phone that I use to stretch. You so focused on me, got you dudes depressed. These not Cartier, just look at the lens. This the type of they get you when you cop this bin. 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The hot tubs in San Lorenzo, she hit for a band. This remind me of the days that I lived in the O. I had the spot in Jack London with the view of the ocean. And this was 2016 when you was still in the house. I never had a rap check, but I was up in the drought. And every time I do a show, I get them flashbacks. I'm doing shows everywhere, I got that bag at. I tell my youngin' be cool on them cash apps. I tuck 50K cash on my last track.

0: I used to pray that the trap didn't take me. 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Hop out the old school with the AC. 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
1: It's a good day to get some paper. It's a good day to get some paper. 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
4: 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Yeah. Rest in peace, Doc Ock. Love y'all.

The FBI estimates that there could be as many as 35 serial killers cruising for victims, even as I speak.

0: Everybody say they getting money, but they ain't looking right, huh? You call them out on they bullshit, then a nigga wanna fight, huh? These women acting like they body, so I'm looking at them like, whoa! Punk nigga on that bullshit, we pull up on them like, bro.
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7: She's officially black.
6: She's a queen to be. What's going on, team? What's going on, man?
7: What's happening? What's going on? Yep, yep.
6: First, I want to give a shout out to our co-host, our brother, Mike Moderator, and with his mother's 75th birthday event that I was fortunate enough to get invited. Thanks, Renee, because I know it was Renee, because you don't have Renee with you.
7: I got a suit.
6: I like pig feet. But, Mike, blessings to your moms.
7: Definitely,
6: it was, like a musical in that place. And I mean, I've known you now for years and, you know, got to know your mother through the Thanksgiving deliveries and stuff. But, you know, that her lineage of musical talent. Now I know where you get the voice from.
7: What kind of music they had?
8: My mom has a significant background singing background music, right? But all of that comes out to church, for which in the gospel sector, yeah, I mean, my mom isn't random choirs, five-person groups. Like, she there. Like, I think one of the stellar things was, like, first of all, place was packed. Right? I think there's only like 8 people of her 100-esque invited guests that didn't make it, right? So Pastor Donnie McClurkin walked in the door, and people
7: said, was there?
8: Yeah. Uh-huh. That's a personal
6: friend. That's Mike's uncle.
8: That might well be uncle, right?
6: So I don't know why he never been in 950.
7: Lock the doors.
6: Lock the doors.
8: So, yeah. So
7: you didn't give no money.
8: Gospel, contemporary Christian music. Like, there's people in there who put some work in that you may or may not ever know unless you read liner notes.
6: Mike, can I throw a, listen, it was a beautiful event.
7: Yeah, but you're going to throw some shade.
6: No, this is funny. This is good. Beautiful event. Like, so, no. So, I had sent some of this stuff to Lakia and Sharon, because I know that for those who are for transparent, that's our sisters and niece, me and Rodeo in the church. Mm-hmm. So they know all the songs. So one of the songs that was sung, Lakia's like, oh, wow, it's an old school song. I know that song. So it was a sister there, a beautiful woman. Thought about you, Rodeo, because it's kind of your speed. The one that had the gold on with the blonde hair. Kind of, I thought about Rodeo.
7: You mean gold?
8: Absolutely.
7: That's Goldie.
8: Absolutely.
6: So she's like, oh, no, I don't really want to sing, no.
7: But grab the mic.
6: She
7: anyway.
6: Came up and tore the roof off. I mean, like, she had the song all set. She had the remix,
7: like,
6: and everything.
7: Like Sissy Houston type?
6: Yes. She tore the roof off.
7: What's she saying?
6: What was the song? Oh, Mommy or Mom, God is My Doctor. Because mom, our mother don't want to go to the doctor.
7: Lord, I don't need some health insurance.
6: But I'm telling you, great event. Beautiful people. Had a chance to talk to Mike's pops, step pops. I mean, good brother. I mean.
7: So when is Mr. Clarkin coming on 950?
6: I had to talk to Mr. Miguel here.
7: Oh, when is
8: I'm saying there was some stuff in the works. Like, and that's no slight to anybody else, like, you know, like the rest of my brothers here, right? Like, There was work in there. If you looking to build a brand, there was
6: work
8: in there.
6: I was
8: going
6: to go talk to him when he mentioned he had just, he wasn't feeling, I don't want to put his business out. Right. But no, I just said, let him be.
4: It was a lot of old $100
6: bills. Listen, I parked in the parking lot. I said, there's a lot of sexy cars in here. Well, somebody
4: Cadillac
6: got some money.
4: Old Cadillac?
6: No, it was the new BMs and Range, yo joint.
4: Oh, what?
6: Yeah, I'm like, oh, there's some money in it. So, yeah, I said, there's some money that was in this building.
8: Yeah, no, there's
4: that song, it's the money in here, yeah.
6: But I again, right. Happy birthday, Mom Maybell. It was a very beautiful event. Moving on from that, kind of transition to more 950.
4: Let me ask you a question.
6: Yeah,
4: you know, it was a beautiful event. How much did you put in your envelope?
6: We bought a nice
4: kente cloth.
6: We put a poem. I can't.
4: You know what? You know what? And Mike, he's serious. He would put a poem.
6: The autumn wind is a pirate.
4: I hope there's no finds you before I do.
6: The autumn wind is a raider.
8: Listen, my mom is the type of person that was like, she didn't have 70, right? Mm-hmm. Because we were in the middle of the pandemic.
4: Yeah. Mm-hmm.
8: And she really wanted 70. So she got 75. So 75 was designed in such a way that, in our true mother speak, if the good Lord call me home tomorrow, I had the event that I've always dreamed of. And that's what that was, with the people who mean the most to her. And one of the biggest arguments was like, well, what to bring as a gift? And my mother's stance was, you're eating for free, right? Kevin and his significant,
6: thank
8: right?
6: you, Mike.
8: They missed cocktail hour. Their cocktail hour was someplace.
4: You know why he
8: course.
4: Missed it, Mike? Because he drives so slow and he parked. He couldn't find his way.
8: My point
4: here.
8: Being that attendance was the gift. That's how my mother took it. That's how my mother is
6: and
8: feeling
6: I still
8: about
6: bought a gift, Rodeo.
8: Right?
6: So don't think
8: attendance so. Was, you know.
6: So, you only want to come to events unhanded.
4: Oh, so you had a Target bag.
6: So let me explain why I missed cocktail hour. You get a chuckle out of it.
4: You and your significant other was arguing on the road. You can't drive faster.
6: No, so, you know, I pick up my little nephew during the day.
4: Yeah.
6: And I taught him a money lesson, economic lesson. So I got a second nephew. Yeah. So I got a second nephew named Trent, right? Good kid. I'm going to get him on the show here. He's starting to talk more. So he says, Uncle Kevin, I'm hungry. I said, okay, you know what? I'm going to make an economic lesson. I gave him $10.
4: That ain't going to get you.
6: Well, I don't care. Make it work.
4: Yeah.
6: So I said, here's $10. Where do you want to eat? You got $10 plus tax.
4: There's not a lot of places to eat.
6: It doesn't matter. So he said, I want Burger King. Okay. So we go to Burger King. So he's looking at the menu. Oh, Whopper.
4: They got the $8.
6: See, you know this because
4: yes,
6: that's your place of choice, Mr. Gourmet, Galloping Gourmet.
4: McDonald's even got $8.
6: Anyway, you ruined the story.
4: Right.
6: So, you know, obviously, he picks a meal that's a little bit more money. So, all right, whatever. I said, I think, you know, you don't include the tax. You think you live in Texas.
4: What did he order?
6: He ordered a Whopper, large fries. So he's like, wow, I don't have enough money.
4: No, and he looked at you.
6: He didn't have enough money. He better try to find some old Saratoga in my trunk. So, make a long story short, I just said, you know what? Let's

0: slippers. Trapping in a state that's under common wealth. That love don't pay the bills, you better find yourself. Don't tell me about no old.
1: Get caught in traffic. I go to a gas station in Queens. All the pumps are off. They got the, you know, the yellow bag on. Yeah. So now I'm in my little dotted line. So now I'm looking for gas stations. I go on Google.
2: Any
1: gas station. Somebody throw me some gas in a red tank. And then I go to Google. And Google, for whatever reason, said it was a gas station, but it was a convenience store. So now I'm really like, oh my God, I'm late. Mike's texting me, hey, you know, how you looking? And I'm like, I'm like
3: trying to hold your seat.
1: I'm trying, right? I'm trying to get there. I'm gonna be pushing the car there in a minute. So then I have to go on the other side of Norland Boulevard, and I finally found a gas station that had gas, and then we finally made it. But it was an adventure. Then, you know, my GPS wasn't giving me the exact location. I'm like, what's going on here? Then somebody almost ran into me, some delivery guy on one of those scooters,
2: yeah,
1: and he just was trying to beat the light. And he almost runs into my back. And I'm like, what is going on? It's like, this is like, you can't make this stuff up. But
3: Renee was, she was just in the car quiet.
1: No, as you know, Renee, she's never quiet. So, no, I was getting the commentary like, you know, she was Dave Portnoy. Oh, yeah,
3: love. She let her drive.
1: No, we would never, no, you think I'm bad.
3: Oh.
1: No.
4: The lesson of the story is
1: don't give my nephew no more lessons, and I would have had cash. But that's the thing. Next time, son, you go home and eat at home. That's going to be the economic lesson. And he owed me $10 if he listens to this.
3: If you had an electric car, you know.
1: Oh, whatever. And what was up with you kept sending pictures of you going to the car wash?
3: I mean, is that...
1: Yeah, he had to send. That was a national event. You had to send pictures of car wash.
3: Well, no, y'all always say I never drive it. So
1: he said, "Oh no, so I got the car wash." Like, what the hell's going on? I'm trying to. Yeah, we understand.
3: I always ask, like,
5: you went to the car wash across the street?
3: Huh?
5: You went to the car wash across the street?
3: No, I was in the Bronx. I was a car wash on Webster Avenue, Webster and East Tremont.
1: Did you tip?
3: Hand wash.
1: Did you tip?
3: Yeah, of course you got a tip. If you want
1: to your help.
3: Nah, I tip.
5: God,
3: man,
5: is love.
3: I think these places, when they look at your car, they start analyzing. Oh, okay, you know what I'm saying? Then they start looking at you like, oh, all right.
1: As our photographer,
3: I know he got something in his pocket.
1: As our photographer calls you affectionately, the trick.
3: Why'd you tell me that?
1: I don't know. We have to ask her. She's here. Tony. You can put down the camera for 5 seconds. We'll deduct it from the pay, and you can tell us what you think. But in any event, you know what? We don't even got time for that. We know you're a trick.
3: Yeah.
1: We're going to take a quick break. We appreciate you listening and viewing. You can start your day any way you wanted to start it, but you chose to start it with us. The best team in radio, Nafi Lounge. 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
1: Hear that?
2: 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Turned a 22 to 50.
1: That's the

0: 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Cause you was acting bigger than the size of your cojones.
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2: Helping awareness in so many areas. 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Founder, Assistant Purple, Ms. Angelina Rosado, and Director of Peer Support, Ms. Angie Martinez. Welcome, ladies, and thank you for coming. We truly appreciate it.
3: No, thank you for welcoming us back home, because this is home for us.
2: I appreciate that. I'm glad you say
3: yes,
2: that.
3: Thank you.
2: Know, it was a time.
4: Bless
2: was a
4: your heart.
2: When I first met Angelina, she was really nasty to me. She's like, who is this person? And why are you texting me? And no, I'm not interested. I just want you on my show.
4: That was the first time.
2: A long time ago.
5: Well, you know she's happy now because she got the good shoes on.
2: She took away she go back to the
4: good shoes on.
2: But it's a beautiful thing. It's a beautiful thing. And again, like I said, I'm an artist, so I'm sensitive. It's a beautiful thing when you build a friendship and you have that feeling. So thank you for that. That means a lot. I hope for you, me, feel the same way, Angie.
3: Yes, of course I do. Okay. I love you guys. You guys are amazing.
4: She does.
3: I may have been a little rough, but understand my position, right? We are not bad-looking women, and there's a lot of people
2: that write to us
3: or want to be near us just because we're beautiful or they like what we're talking about.
2: So you just never
3: be knowing who's trying to slide in a DM for what. It'd be like, what do you want? Who sent you?
2: I need to see that DM though later. Who you be with? But thank you. Thank you.
4: Y'all are
2: very beautiful women. Yes, I didn't notice that, to be honest. I'm such a professional that I just...
4: She wanted to let you know that she does have problems because of how she looks.
2: But anyway, let's get to the organization. You guys are doing some great things with Sister in Purple. Again, I think it's an organization that's so needed. We wish we didn't have to have it, but it is needed, and it's something you guys are doing great work. I know you're doing something with New York State. You met the governor. If you can elaborate, that's love to talk about that. Start.
3: Yeah, absolutely. So for people who don't know, Sisters in Purple is a domestic violence organization that tackles gun violence, domestic violence, and community violence. And a lot of things that we like to do on the front lines is helping survivors of domestic violence, assisting them with getting them into safe environments, and then continuing their, you know, purple brick road on their healing journey. And then the other fun part that we do is talk about policies and law changes and what needs to be done and what's out there and what can be fixed, right? So we were called to attend, to go up to Albany and get to meet with the governor to talk about the discovery law and the changes that she's trying to make on the discovery law. And, you know, we have pushed back, of course. So for those who don't know what the discovery law talks about, pretty much, right? It's the part that we're trying to fix is the time framing of what's happening, right? So if you have a misdemeanor, the DA side has about 90 days to get evidence in before the case gets dismissed. If it is a felony, then you have 6 months, right? The issue that they have arose to us was that within those certain time periods, if a victim doesn't have evidence in that time, their case can get dropped, right? And it's something that they've been seeing, and it's become a pattern. Right. What happens when a case gets dropped is if a victim has an order protection, an active order protection, when that case gets dropped, that order protection
2: gets dropped, right?
3: So we're trying to make sure that that can be prevented, especially when some of these cases is like evidence that doesn't even matter.
2: Yeah.
3: Like you don't even need it. It has no significance to the case.
2: Yeah.
3: But because that specific evidence wasn't in time, the whole case gets dismissed. And
2: so when you say the evidence component, is that from the lawyers and the police, or that's from the individual who has maybe done their deposition? What kind of explain that?
3: Just evidence that's pertaining to the case. So anything that's surrounding the case. It could literally probably be as something stupid as an Uber receipt. But if they don't have that Uber receipt in the time, they can end up getting it maybe like a day or two after that time frame, and they're done. Like the case is dropped. Yes. Order protections are being dropped. Victims are being traumatized over and over and over again. Mm-hmm. And that's something that we're trying to prevent.
2: Yeah.
5: But can the courts extend the time if the lawyers go back into the court and say we need a little bit more time to make sure that we can get this receipt, because we're running into some type of troubles with it?
3: So from my understanding, I believe the only person that's allowed to do that would be the judge.
5: Yes.
3: And that's if the judge decides to, right? But again, you have someone else on the other side fighting for this that. Other person, right? Yes. So if I'm a victim of domestic violence, this person that has caused me harm, I don't have a certain evidence that's getting put in time, or I'm petrified, yes. right? I am freaking out, and I have a DA who's on my back, obviously because they want to do their job and make sure that this person can't cause me no harm. But again, the levels of that happens when domestic violence cases even get taken to court, the strength that someone has to even get the courage to even walk into a precinct to decide, okay, I want to pursue with charges. I want to now go talk to a DA.
2: Yeah, a lot of layers, yeah.
3: So many layers to put that on a time frame of 90 days.
5: Yes.
3: It took me 6 months to say I was a victim of domestic violence.
2: Right.
3: You're putting me on a 90-day time frame?
2: Yeah.
3: How?
2: No doubt. I mean, Angie, the first time you was here, you told us about your story, and really, I mean, our audience really it hit a lot of nerve endings, and you know, I still commend you for that.
3: Aww,
2: and
3: we'll
2: continue to do that. As somebody that works in peer support for the organization, kind of explain your role and what, you know, your focus and your day to day is like.
6: So basically, helping victims of domestic violence now.

0: the judgment, right? So we kind of like put people in front line where they're able to see these things happen, but they also have hope.
1: Yeah.
0: And they can actually the see a little word, clear.
1: Hope. Yeah. Because again, you feel like, again,
0: you're blindfolded.
1: And, yes. And, you know, if organizations like yours doesn't exist, something happens to somebody. It's like, what do I do? You know, you probably have some folks saying, oh, it was just a one-off. And others are telling you, well, just forget about it. And others are saying, go do it. But where do I go? Who? Right. And again, it's so much of these emotions. And you mentioned it, Angelina, about just the time frame. Like, you know, my gosh, like, you know, don't have a family, don't have a job to go to. You got to pay bills because now everything is convoluted. You know, it's so much. So it's great that you guys have this piece here. When you look at some of the things that are out here now, like obviously the hot thing as we're doing this interview is the Shannon Sharpe situation, the essay assault. Right. And people, again, there's a balance. Right. People are saying, oh, it's just a money grab. And others are saying, well, this poor woman. How do you guys, when you get involved with a situation, do you guys do your own investigating from a standpoint of like, well, is this real or just revenge? Is this something else? Is it more of a situation where you have to try to balance and find out where the truth is? Or you just say, hey, you take the word as the word and handle what you got to handle?
2: No, I think first and foremost, our motto is always going to be to believe survivors, right?
1: Yes.
2: So no one has the right to your story but you.
1: Okay.
2: Right? And everyone has their own truth of what happened in a situation. There's mm-hmm. three sides to every story. It's your side, my side, and then the truth.
1: Correct.
2: Right? So I'm not here to tell a victim what you're saying is wrong or you're lying, right? Because that may just be truly their truth.
1: Correct.
2: Now, this whole situation with this man and these women that are now coming out. Now, there's multiple women coming out.
1: Yeah.
2: It's crazy. Because it's like, it's hard because, you know, this is a strong black man in our pillar, in our community. And he's, you know, doing great things. But then there's the experience of these women.
1: Yeah.
2: And it's not showing a positive light in somebody.
1: Yeah.
2: Right? And for what we do is we do work with people that cause harm, too.
1: Mm-hmm.
2: So causing harm is a learned behavior, right? So
1: what we like, hurt people.
2: Hurt people truly do hurt
1: yeah.
2: people.
1: Mm-hmm.
2: That's not just like some random saying.
3: That is so,
2: so
3: real.
2: When we work yeah. with the people that cause harm, it's getting to the root of the issue, right?
1: Yeah.
2: What's the core of the problem? What happened
1: mm-hmm.
2: that you think that what you're doing currently in this situation is fine?
1: Yeah.
2: And you don't see no wrong in it.
1: Mm-hmm. Yeah, because a person reached out to me. I did a commercial many, many, many, many years ago with Shannon Sharpe. And, you know, we just, you know, while on those 3 days on set, he was great, charming, better than the other football player that was there. But I don't know these people, and we don't know. People put on masks. I don't know. And I'm with you, even as a male. I would never tell a woman that, oh, you're lying. I don't feel I'm equipped to do that. That's not my place to do that. Now, obviously, do we know that there are people who, of course, fabricate stories, and those things come out eventually. But I'm not in the position to tell anybody that what they're saying is not their truth because I wasn't there.
2: Yeah.
1: Now, if I was in the situation and was there, that's different. But I wasn't there. I know the same thing happened to Marcellus Wiley, another popular former athlete who's now a broadcaster. And I think his situation has a lot of holes in it. But nevertheless, nobody's in the position who was not in that presence to say that person is lying.
4: Well, absolutely. it's a lot of pro athlete, Kobe Bryant, you know, it's like Deshaun Watson. I mean, it's, you know, but his was meant to be true in aspect, but still to this day, some people think these women fabricate.
2: I think the bigger conversation is what are our sports leagues doing to combat this cycle of abuse that's happening within their, you know, companies? What are they doing? What are these owners doing?
1: Right.
2: And how are they making sure that their players understand that, you know, one, abuse is not acceptable, and two, mental health is real, and they should be focusing on that. I think that we got to shift it, right? Because while these athletes, you know, they everything's at their beck and call. They snap their fingers.
1: Yes.
2: They get whatever they want.
1: Right.
2: Right? No one is checking their behaviors
1: mm-hmm.
2: because everyone's on payroll.
1: Right.
2: Mm-hmm. So when everyone around you is being paid by you, who's going to actually tell the boss?
4: It's all yes men.
2: No.
1: Right.
2: Yeah. Nobody. Everybody wants to keep their money in their pocket.
1: Right.
4: The only one that they kind of banned was Ray Rice. Mm-hmm. When his came out on the video about, you know, he was on the elevator or something.
1: Right, it was with his fiance at the time.

0: I would say the NFL, to me, I think the NFL does a way better job of combating domestic violence than any other sports league. Because, you know, we've seen, you know, Chad Ochocinco, Evelyn Lozada, right?
1: Yes.
0: Dropped him like nothing.
1: Yeah.
0: They don't play when it comes to domestic violence because they realized that athletes were actually murdering their wives.
1: Yeah.
0: Things started getting very, very intense very quickly, and they had to respond to that.
1: Right.
0: And they continue to respond to it. We just praying and hoping and wishing that the rest of them catch up.
1: Right. Yeah.
0: And if y'all need Sisters in Purple help, come holler at us.
1: I'm glad you... great
2: segue.
1: Don't
2: come at us purple now. I don't want you to come purple.
1: The marketing person in me loves that. And I agree with that because I think, again, when you look at these leagues, you're talking about billions of dollars. But billions of dollars is also, the NFL also has a lot of people, women who watch their sport. The NBA has a women's league. Major League Baseball, you know, is considered a family sport. So when you start to get these leagues, and then like obviously they all want to win, and sometimes it's easy to turn your head when it doesn't affect the play. But an organization like yours would be of value because, again, you know, you are women who have experienced this unfortunate situations in your lives. You are women who are moving in a direction where you're in bigger rooms with bigger dignitaries, with people who have things to lose. And again, I think it would be beneficial because I really believe some of these leagues need this. We have the NFL draft, as we're doing this now, has happened this weekend, where you're taking, you know, people who are signing a piece of paper and going from ashy to classy, right?
0: Right.
1: So how is that turned?
0: At very young ages.
1: Yes,
0: too.
1: at very young ages. Correct, yeah.
0: Right? Some of these athletes, their brains aren't even fully developed.
1: Yes, yeah.
0: And they're hitting these fields. But again, abuse and toxic behaviors are a learned trait.
1: Right.
0: So you're taking people from ashes to classy, but you're not changing mindsets.
1: Right.
0: You're just changing environments. That's all you're doing.
2: So,
0: you're not getting to the root.
2: So basically, I think, which I think would be a good idea, and this maybe should be implemented, the same way they have these pro athletes, when they first come to the league, they have financial people talking about them about scams. They should have groups like yours sit down and speak to them and let them know, you know, the
1: trade. Well, the NFL has a symposium.
2: Yeah, but maybe they need to get more in depth.
1: Well, no, they do have a symposium. I have to give that because I obviously know somebody's going through the process. Mm-hmm. They do have a symposium where you have to go. Because remember, most of these leagues, well, all the big leagues, they're all union employees. Yeah. I know we don't think about them as union with that type of money. But they do have to go sit down. Now, again, I don't know how deep they are. And, you know, if Lays and Purple want to hire the kid here, my services are available. But my thing is that would be another component. They do touch on that, but I don't know how deep they go.
2: That's the thing.
1: Right. I don't know.
2: How deep it's going.
1: Right.
2: Because you could say, if a woman says no, that means no. All right, in the conversation. No, you know what I'm saying? You got to go emphasize if you're with somebody, if something's going on, how you should go about handling it. Because sometimes women will they will flirt with you, and a man automatically thinks, okay, I could get this. Nah.
3: But you
2: mean that.
1: Got to go to break.
3: No, go break, and I'll come back.
1: Yes, got to take a break. We're going to keep this going because we're a professional outfit here. Yeah. Angelita Rosado, Angie Martinez, Sisters in Purple, is Nafi Lounge.

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8: We're back on the Rod and Alfie Lounge, still joined by the Sisters in Purple, Ms. Angelita Rosado, CEO and founder, and Ms. Angie Martinez, Director of Peer Support. Thank you, ladies, for coming. I wanna flip the script a little bit, right? We were talking to athletes in the last segment and things like that. Now, we've seen an influx of older women.
9: Cougars.
8: Of sorts, yes. I'm trying to be I'm trying to be professional here.
10: Tone it down. Hold on. He said that with his heart. That came from the gut.
9: Yeah, cougars. Yeah.
8: I hope he don't date cougars because they be in the wheelchair.
10: But why they gotta be called cougars though? I don't really like that term.
9: They sugar daddies.
8: That's well, let me
10: sugar get daddies are men that give young girls money.
9: Yeah, well, that's what she say.
8: No, I didn't say nothing. Only looking at me. Any of them.
10: Just stop.
8: Let me reboot. We were talking about athletes, and we've seen an influx of older women who are dating younger athletes. Mm. We mentioned the last time about how these young guys get this influx of money. The gentleman on the Rockets, I forget his name. What's his name, Mike? That's dating the girl from Basketball Wise.
10: Drea.
8: Thank you. Yeah. See, you know all to put that stuff. So we are seeing that. We've heard Brittany Renner. She has a child by another young athlete. With your organization, obviously, I know it's dealt with to deal with, you know, people who go through this trauma. Mm-hmm. But is there education involved with making choices for women on better choices or trying to find maybe learn the red flags or, you know, not just going for men because of monetary? Is there some type of education that you guys provide with that from a female perspective?
10: Well, yeah, we have a whole bunch of training to talk about healthy relationships and mm-hmm. what unhealthy relationships look like. But I feel like when we start talking about women who are either in relationships with mm-hmm. younger men or have children with younger men than they are, what's the problem? Mm-hmm. Right? Because who the hell was talking about Hugh Hefner when he had this big old mansion with nothing but little 18-year-old little girls running around?
9: Right.
10: Nobody said nothing.
9: No
10: they kinged him porn god. Okay? He was idolized by everybody in the industry, not realizing this man was a predator.
8: Right.
10: But that wasn't the problem. No one spoke about it. It was like, no, let's give him a magazine. Let's give him millions and billions of dollars. Let's big him up.
8: He became an icon.
10: He became... Yeah. A freaking Halloween costume.
8: Yeah, right.
10: Right? But now, Drea, who obviously fell in love with this man, and they just fell in love. Mm-hmm. That's just what it was. And, like, we don't know these people in real life. Like, right. I don't know what this woman has experienced or what this young man has experienced that drew them together.
8: Right.
10: Something in their lives drew them together. But why is it shamed upon when it's a woman dating a younger man, right. but nobody peeps a word when it's an older man dating a younger woman?
8: So let me flip that a little bit. Let's take it again.
10: Because they trying us. They just trying us. Ladies, I got y'all back. Gotcha.
8: I'm feeling objective journalist
9: That's
8: here.
9: That's right. This thing don't come with batteries.
8: Like I said, I'm even in the Brian Gumbel stance here as I talk to you ladies. But from a standpoint, let's take it from a relationship where, okay, a street guy, right?
9: A hustler.
8: Hustler. Thank you, Rodeo. You're so welcome. So eloquently put.
9: Thank you.
8: Right. And again, obviously, you know, he's doing things that necessarily are not necessarily the most moral or ethical things to make his money, but that woman's with him. Not to say he's a bad person, but that can have signs of being a very traumatic relationship. Is there a situation where the organization not telling you what to do with your life, because that is an individual choice, but like maybe you should look at the totality of your relationship before you dive in or really become really locked in with somebody? Because again, situations of a spouse or a peer or a person you're dating can easily affect you. I lived next door to somebody when I was growing up, and this young girl was innocent, beautiful person. To talk to my mother. My mother would talk to her about God. One day I come home from school, I see the news and the police, and I thought it was my house. I look up, it was the girl next door. She got shot in the eye because she saw too much. So when I say that, because there are people because of circumstance. So from your organization, who you've been through the ringer, and you guys have influence and you're making moves, is that part of the program? It doesn't have to be the basketball, but just women who are making decisions where they can necessarily not be in those situations.
10: Yeah, I think that it's more of giving people back autonomy, right?
8: Mm-hmm.
10: Allowing people to make their own decisions and trust people that they have their right interests in heart.
8: Okay.
10: I think our society has this idea of what life is supposed to be,
8: mm-hmm.
10: and everyone who does not fit in that mold, all of a sudden, now you're wrong.
8: Yeah.
10: How you're living your life is wrong, what you're doing is wrong, everything is wrong, and you're shunned upon.
8: Right.
10: And this is why people stay in situations.
8: True.
10: Because when you, let's say you grew up in a household where marriage was everyone's goal in your family, mm-hmm. right? Now you're like, okay, I met this person, I love them, they love me in some type of way, now we're engaged. But now this person shifts.
8: Right.
10: And their energy shifts.
8: Yeah.
10: And they're now abusive towards you. But because the way you were raised,
8: yeah.
10: right, there's no leaving that.
8: Mm-hmm.
10: Because everyone around you is telling you, well, if you get a divorce, you're going to be shunned upon. Nope, divorce aren't good. We don't have divorces in our family.
8: Yeah.
10: No.
11: Yeah.
10: Allow people to make their own decisions
8: yeah.
10: and trust that they're making the decisions for themselves right.
11: It kind of...
12: I'm sorry.
11: I'm sorry. It kind of reminds me a little bit about people in certain religions, right? You see, like, Muslims, you know, they tend to get in, well, the women tend to get into those relationships that are super abusive sometimes. I think there was, like, a video one time where a husband, like, smacked his wife after she put cake on his, like, nose in the wedding.
8: Mm.
11: Yeah, and so I was like, oh, my gosh, like, what do in something like that? Like, do you oftentimes find women in religion, in certain religions, maybe having a harder time in abuse as opposed to other things, or?
10: Well, no, I just, across the board, domestic violence is disgusting, right?
8: Right, yes.
10: I think when it comes to people who are in a religion, right, it's understanding that when we're tackling domestic violence, we have to be culturally educated
11: mm-hmm.
10: to be able to actually help these people. And these individuals, because you never want to do anything that's going to make them feel like you're disrespecting their religion.
8: Yes.
10: So it's very sensitive, and this is why domestic violence is way more complicated than people think.
11: Mm-hmm.
10: And there's a lot of people that get into this field and they think like, oh, we're just going to get clout off of domestic violence, so it's a hot topic. But you're dealing with people's actual lives.
8: Yeah.
10: Mm-hmm. And when they go home, they have to now unravel all of that.
8: Mm-hmm.
10: Right. So what we do is we make sure that we're one highly educated on what we're talking about
8: yeah.
11: mm-hmm.
10: and how we approach situations. We don't just go in and say, nope, get away from this person because he's treating you bad or she's treating you bad. Right.
8: Ooh.
10: No, you know that monster. I don't know that person.
8: Right.
10: You know how to navigate that person. So I need you to lead me on how to help you.
11: Mm-hmm.
10: And again, that's where we give people back their autonomy, give people back that trust that they can help get themselves out of situations too.
8: Like
10: we cannot be, we cannot have a savior's complex.
8: Yeah.
11: Yeah.
10: We're not saving anybody.
8: Angie, mm-hmm. get your thoughts on that.
13: Yeah, we actually, it doesn't have a face. Domestic violence doesn't have
8: right.
13: a face. It could be each and every one of us, right? When people think about domestic violence or any type of abuse, they kind of like go into a shell because
8: yeah.
13: they're so afraid of,
8: right.
13: you know, of what the outcome is going to be, right?
8: Mm-hmm.
13: Because we just don't know. Sometimes other people's opinions can take a toll on a person, right? For example, I work in the medical field. I'm a phlebotomist medical assistant.
8: Mm.
13: I see this all the time.
8: Yeah.
13: Right? So me as being as a medical assistant, me having the experience that I have as being an advocate, it automatically turns on. Yeah. Why? Because I already see the red flags. Right. Right? So my automatic instinct
8: is
13: reaching out. Here are the resources.
8: Yeah.
13: Right? Giving them the knowledge that they need to know. Giving them the insight.
8: Mm-hmm.
13: Right? Taking that blind off, that stigma that it's not okay.
8: Yeah.
13: Right? It is okay. You can speak about it.
8: Yeah.
13: Right? So that's kind of like the...
10: And one thing about us,
13: cloud.
10: We are very big on partnerships.
13: Yes.
10: So if we're not educated or don't have enough knowledge on certain things, we reach out to our partner organizations to make sure that if that is their zhuzh, that there are literally domestic violence organizations for Muslim women.
8: Yeah.
10: Mm-hmm. Right? That's not my religion. I can't tackle certain things, right? Because I don't know how in-depth this religion goes, right? Mm-hmm. So I'm going to reach out to a sister organization. Hey, I have this client. They need some more support. Your services align with what they're in need of. Mm-hmm. And that's how we do soft transitions. But one thing with Sisters in Purple, once you're a part of Sisters in Purple, you're a part of us for life. Mm-hmm. So you don't, we're always with you. Even when you're going to another organization, we're always going to be with you.
12: Yes, because I think the thing is, just piggybacking off with Steph, because she came up the same thing I was going to ask. But the thing is, I think, is not only Muslims, because also you're looking at Catholics, because they definitely have a lot of big things that they're not supposed to get divorced. Mm-hmm. And then Hindus and everything else. So religions, depending on, I'm glad you say that you work with other religions just to make sure that they get that understanding, because it goes both ways between male and female. And then sad thing to say with religion is that it's more male dominated. Mm-hmm. And then they feel that they try to always stick with that the male's probably the leader and he can do what to his property, as they make it sound.
14: I want
12: to
14: ask both of you ladies something, because I think it's more mental abuse than actually hitting somebody, physical abuse. How do y'all deal with the mental abuse? Because that's even more deeper than the actual physical abuse.
10: Let me tell you something. Mental abuse mental and emotional abuse have to be the worst of them all, because that is something that literally lives with you for the rest of your life. Mm-hmm. And you have to choose healing every single day. Every day you wake up, you have to choose that you're not going to allow this to consume you. And we take it step by step. Domestic violence is not cookie cutter. So what one approach may work with one survivor may not work with the other survivor. So again, we allow survivors to lead, and we trust them to know what they need. And sometimes, do we need to help them guide it a little bit? Absolutely. Because when you're coming out of these situations, sometimes you're like a lost kid.
8: Yeah.
10: It's like, where do I go from here?
8: Newborn baby, yeah.
10: And we're here like, come on, coming in. And we walk you through it. We talk you through it. And then we allow you to make these decisions for yourself.
8: Yeah.
10: So emotion abuse is very hard to deal with, because it's an everyday thing.
8: Yeah. Mm. Those scars don't heal like right away. Those.
14: And she said, y'all sisters for life. So if Big Ange is behind you,
10: it's going
14: to be some trouble. Trouble.
12: So one thing I wanted to ask for both of y'all. How do you, when you're dealing with these, with people, especially with mental or physical abuse, how do you digress yourself from, you know, take yourself out of that situation when you get so much into this? I mean, because you see so many cases, then I know sometimes it may trigger what you might have went through, but then how do you all come again to just take yourself out from falling back into that same mode of being depressed or just harping on what happened to that particular person?
13: Well, honestly, it can get very overwhelming. But you also have to know when to take yourself out, right? If I know something's going to trigger me, I'm not going to put myself in that spot just so that I can help the other person while I'm going to be drowning, right? So we also have to set boundaries within ourselves, right? It's very hard to do.
8: Yeah.
13: Mm-hmm. Right? Because it's a battle, right? Yeah. We make a choice every single day when we wake up in the morning. Do we want to be, or do we want to be positive, happy, right? Do we want to give people hope? That's a choice that we make every day. And that was one of the hardest choices I ever had to make, right? As a survivor, learning how to navigate how to trust through again. That.
8: Yeah.
13: Right.
8: Yeah.
13: Learning, and I'm still learning how to navigate through that, right?
8: No doubt.
13: I'm lucky enough and I'm grateful enough to have my sisters in purple,
8: yeah.
13: right? And I have my sisters to actually guide me along the way, because if it wasn't for them, I don't even know where I would be at.
8: Yeah.
13: Right?
10: Yeah. I think for me, it's like, one, like Ange said, knowing your limits, right? Knowing, but again, this comes with your own personal healing journey. Before you step into this field, that for some odd, scary reason, people think that it's just everyone can do it. Everyone cannot do this work,
8: yeah.
10: right? Every survivor that may want to come out and say, I want to help other survivors, may not be mentally and emotionally ready
8: right.
10: to, one, yeah. say their story 1,000 times yeah. without being triggered,
8: yeah.
10: but
8: yeah.
10: also be equipped with enough with the information to right. actually become a resource. Everyone's yeah. not able to do that. So when you are able to do it, you know, one is knowing your limits. And I always tell my team, we mental health check each other first.
13: Yes. yes.
10: Before we get into spaces, I want to make sure that my team's mental health is great.
8: Yeah.
10: Because, like, Ange is about to speak for Sexual Assault Awareness Month event, Denim Congrats. Day,
8: nice.
10: April 30th.
8: Right.
13: Yes.
10: Ange, you know, she had a very difficult time in the beginning speaking of what happened to her.
8: Of course, yeah.
10: I had to get on the phone when I start getting her details of what's going to happen. I'm like, Ange, I always tell survivors, select the part of your story that you can speak on clearly.
8: Mm.
10: If you cannot speak that story, a certain part of your story without cracking
8: yeah,
10: and without feeling like you're about to cry, it's not time for you to say that.
8: Not ready then. Yeah. Not ready.
10: Take the time. Yeah. You'll be able to stick to this. Yeah. We still got to work on this side.
8: Yeah.
10: So it's always making sure you check your mental health first.
13: Yes.
8: Yeah. Well, before
13: very important.
8: Go to Brett. Again, like I said, you know I'm fans of what you do and what you guys do every day on the battlefield. You're just not just an organization. And it's more than just an organization. To me, it's like a ministry.
13: Yeah.
8: Because you're really are saving.
10: Now you're going to make me cry.
8: I'm surgical with this microphone. I do this.
15: That's allergies.
10: That was God right
8: but
10: there.
8: But no, real talk. I know we're joking all, but it's a ministry because, again, you are saving souls. And I know you guys know it. And I know when you wake up and you go out and people that maybe you saw 2 years ago are now thriving, it's a great thing. So salute to you guys. It's continuous.
15: Let's take
8: a quick break. We keep this thing moving. Maybe I am.
16: Hey, everybody. This is Mr. William, host of Moonlight Vibes. 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
13: We're back on the Rod Nafi Lounge, joined by the Sisters in Purple, Ms. Angelita Rosado, CEO and founder, Ms. Angie Martinez, Director of Peer Support. It's been a real pleasure having this conversation, tackling a lot of different things. You guys, again, are not new to this. You've been doing it a while, but there's still mountains to climb. What's next? And I start with you first, Angelina. What's next? What's the next step for your organization? You know, you're meeting, you know, dignitaries, political figures. Is the political aspect, law changes and things of that nature now the next step for the organization? Or your
14: Well, pause, because we've been doing this.
13: Okay.
14: I helped create two laws in this state.
13: Yes, ma'am.
14: Been there, done that.
13: Show me.
14: But we going harder.
15: They did pause you.
14: We going a little harder. Sisters in Purple has literally become its own movement in itself. Yes. And, you know, I couldn't have been more happy. I think when I first called my co-founders, Shamara Kelly and Erica Ewan, we just thought of a march. I ain't never think that, you know, years down the line, we're going to be sitting with the governor of New York,
13: yeah,
14: right? And discussing bigger laws that need to be changed,
13: yes,
14: and fixed. So for me, you know, in my lane of what I do with Sisters in Purple is always going to be policies and changing laws, because that's where the real help comes from.
13: It's a political run in your future?
14: Woo! I don't know. People always ask me that. But if it does happen, I'm going to never say never. I'll say that. Let me just say never say never, right?
15: Councilwoman.
14: It's God's plan, not mine. So I allow him to lead me, and wherever that road may go, that's where we'll be.
13: I can see you being a congressional.
14: I would be in the hood caucus, though. Like, I would not be like
15: hood caucus.
13: You and Jasmine Crockett, huh?
14: Hello, there's the hood caucus, okay? With Natasha Williams and them, I would be right there. Those would be my sisters. Like, let's go. We suited and booted in this room. Like, that's how we come in.
15: Listen, heard of a hood caucus.
13: Keeping it a buck, you know, and we bring a lot of politicians here. I can really see. That's why I asked. I can really see you being a congressional leader. You are a leader to this point now. You're in the world now. You're making moves. Why not? I mean, there's always growth. It's always continuing to evolve, you know?
14: Absolutely.
13: I'm sure Angie will come down to Washington with you.
14: They'll be there with me, period. They're not going nowhere.
15: Be a bunch of chicken vendors.
14: I leave a purple trail. I leave a purple trail behind every walk, yes, that I take, and my sisters are always going to be right behind me every single step of the way.
13: You know, Saratoga bottles are almost
14: my
13: purple,
14: God,
13: right?
14: Today.
13: A joke. Laugh with me, people. Laugh with me.
14: I got you covered.
13: Thank you, Angie. I appreciate you.
14: Well, when Saratoga decides to start sponsoring Sisters in Purple at some of our events, then we'll be shouting out Saratoga.
13: Why don't you have a conversation? Maybe we can make that happen.
14: We can.
13: There you go. See, that's what I'm saying. You don't get what you don't ask for.
15: Don't be pushed into that realm until you really think you're ready for it.
14: I'm ready for whatever.
16: She's born ready.
14: I'm a Leo, honey. There's no stopping me here. Yeah. I was put on this planet for a reason. Okay. And as far as Sisters in Purple, I think we're just getting bigger and better. Yeah. And you know, I do see a building. A big okay. old Sister Purple right. building in the horizons. A big old Sister Purple truck yes. on the way.
15: Official,
14: a medical clinic.
15: Official sponsor, like, Barney.
16: Yes.
15: I love you. Evie Purple, you love
14: Barney
15: me.
14: Could throw on one of our shirts, too, and start talking about domestic violence for children. I mean, it domestic yeah. violence is in every realm. Yes. So we can turn it into something way bigger. And I think that's what it is. We got to think big.
15: Let me ask you, because they have the walk-a-thon about the breast cancer. Do you think you could put together a walk-a-thon for survivors of domestic violence?
14: We do every year. We have a domestic violence march.
13: That's how they get started.
14: And in order for it to be bigger, right, but we're going to need
15: really,
14: community support.
15: Really making it big.
14: How that breast cancer walk came big was because the community stood behind the organization that started it, right?
15: Right. Now it's a
14: so what we need, right, is that now I need you to be outside in a purple shirt in October. Right? I don't need it to
13: XL.
14: Be where
16: I'm there.
14: Hello. We need the community support. If we want to be as big as that cancer right. march because we mm-hmm. do share the same month
13: right. Right.
14: and domestic violence is killing people at twice the higher rates, yes. right? That should be a bigger topic. It
13: right.
14: should be a huge topic that in October everyone should know why somebody has on purple.
13: Yeah.
14: Right? But again, we need the community support. So don't talk about it, be about it. When we outside, step outside with us.
13: Are you getting pushback from people who necessarily don't want to? Because I feel that like it's something that maybe you're not getting the support you feel you should be getting. I mean,
14: talking about domestic violence.
13: Yes.
14: Right? That's not a subject that everybody is okay with talking about mm-hmm. because people have not given the green light to talk about it.
13: Right.
17: It's like taboo,
14: you know?
17: Still.
14: Exactly.
13: Right.
14: And we're trying to take the taboo. So even when we're in spaces and people, when they open up and they're like, oh, it's going to be very heavy. Why? Why yeah. say that? Because now you're deeming it to be heavy.
13: Right.
14: Let's just let it be a conversation. The same way we could talk about cancer, we could talk about HIV, we could talk about STDs, we could talk about sex, right? We should be able to also talk about healthy and unhealthy relationships.
13: Yes.
14: Within our community, because again, it's a community problem.
13: It's colorless.
14: Yes.
17: Yeah, I think within due time, it will start to become that way, because it took that same way like that when it came for HIV
14: yeah.
17: and all the stuff like that. It took almost a decade or so
14: yeah.
17: before people started dying from it, and then people say, hey, let's just start talking about it.
15: But
17: once you get the right people, it'll come out.
15: But they are talking about it again more because of the Sean Combs situation was going on. And so it's starting to resurface more about domestic violence.
14: Yeah, my problem with that is that when it came to that situation, they were more focused on the individuals versus what
13: yeah.
14: actually happened there.
13: Right. Mm-hmm.
14: It was more focused on whether this young woman wanted to get money from him and this, that, and
15: yeah,
14: a third.
15: Yeah.
14: And it wasn't about he just dragged, like literally punched in her face and dragged her through
13: yeah.
14: the carpet. We
13: yeah.
14: missed that whole part.
13: Right.
14: Right? I just saw this post on Facebook, and it was one of our colleagues. They did a domestic violence press conference. Everyone in those comments on the news channels, Instagram, Facebook, was talking about the fact that they released balloons. Mm-hmm. Oh, don't release the balloons, the environment, the animals. This woman was just murdered, and we're talking about balloons?
13: Right.
14: What is happening in society that we don't have no respect for another human life?
13: Yeah. Scary.
14: It is scary.
13: Yeah.
14: It's scary, and it is in everybody's household.
13: Yeah.
14: Whether you know it or not.
13: Yeah.
14: And the fact that people are still scared to have the conversation, that's fine. We come into communities and we make it a space where it doesn't have to be that scary.
13: Yeah.
14: Right? When I sat with that governor, my grandmother, who is 60 plus, I'm not going to say her age because she might get me. But she's an older woman and she comes from, you know.
15: Oh, come on, man. Stop that.
14: She comes from a generation where you don't speak on that kind of thing.
13: Yes. Mm-hmm.
14: You accept it and you keep moving on with life. Either you stay or you don't, but you don't talk about it. Right. And my grandmother got to see me sitting with a governor talking about domestic violence. And she called me and she cried. My grandma's a woman, very headstrong Puerto Rican woman, like played no game. She will hit you with that chancleta in a heartbeat. OK. But to hear my grandmother sound like a helpless little woman, you know, what I did for her in that moment, she literally was like, you know, when I was stabbed and left to die, I didn't have a voice. I didn't know how to use my voice to say I needed help or this wasn't okay.
13: Yeah.
14: She's like, but you did. And thank you. Because what I did is I just freed her from an imprisonment that she was in mentally. She wasn't physically in prison, but mentally she was. And I let her know, like, you know, Ma, it's cool. And I didn't want to cry while she was on the phone, because then I would have just been more emotional. But I'm like, you weren't able to use your voice, but you raised me to use mine, and that's what I'm doing with it.
13: Right. Such a powerful... Yeah. Wow, that's powerful, because obviously that's the next generation. That's what grandma had... What grandma walked allowed you to run.
14: Yeah.
13: And you're running. And really, you've been here a couple times, but it's just your voice... I don't know. It's just maybe me. Your voice has become more powerful. It's not that you wasn't passionate before, but it's resonating. Yeah. And I think that's so important as you continue this journey, because again, we need to get to things where we can openly talk about. We talk about all the other nonsense that's out here. Why can't we talk about things that really matter? And I think having these conversations, this is why I love having you on the show. Not that you're a friend and a colleague, but having you on the show, because I think people get this of all ages. Yeah. Because obviously our age bracket is young and old. Yeah. And it crosses financial and education. But this is things that are happening. I don't care if you're the hedge fund owner, or you're somebody who's unemployed. Everybody's dealing with this, and this is something that we need to have conversations on and not be afraid to talk about it. And
14: this conversation is so deep. You know, right now the topic is violence amongst the youth. That's everyone's focus right now. Mm-hmm. And what people aren't realizing is, you know, it's not to me. It's important to understand why these kids are picking up guns, right?
13: Yeah.
14: But it's important to also understand, why do these kids feel so unsafe that they need a gun?
13: Right.
14: What is happening in the community that these children don't feel safe enough?
13: Right.
14: Right? This is a scary time for these young kids, and these kids are dealing with way more than what I had to deal with, right? Our stuff was on the back burner.
13: Mm-hmm.
14: So the whole world didn't have to see my mother was a drug addict, or my mother's not a drug addict before she cussed me out. Mm-hmm. But just as an example, like...
13: Analogy.
14: These kids are dealing with... You know, parents that are addicts, they are dealing with social media.
13: Right.
14: They're dealing with so much. The level of not knowing how to regulate their emotions is where we're missing them at, right? We're not teaching these kids, when you get mad, you don't have to go punch a wall,
13: right?
14: Let's go to a boxing ring. Let's tackle that energy into something more stronger than that.
13: Mm-hmm.
14: Because these kids are feeling so unsafe. I have young brothers, right? I have teenage brothers. One of my brothers is dealing with an attempted murder charge.
13: Mm-hmm.
14: 14.
13: Wow.
14: 14 years old. This is my baby.
17: Yeah.
14: Right? How did we get here?
13: Yeah.
17: I think the situation is that most of... Because you say, yes, the emotions are differently, but then I think they became emotionless.
14: Yes.
17: Because of the thing of whatever they went through, they've been desensitized to so much different things that happened to them. Because... nowadays, you can look at it, you find, it's broadcast so much about murders. It's been broadcast so much about abuse, people getting beat up, people getting jumped into gangs, that they see this as a common thing, that it doesn't click in their mind that this is not how society is supposed to be.
14: Mm-hmm.
17: You're not supposed to go and hurt people or kill people like that just because...
14: So we have to go back into what your brain telling you, right?
17: Yeah.
14: Right? Our brain is going to tell us when we sense some form of danger, fight, flight, or freeze, right? But people forget that fourth F, and it's fawn, right? And what happens when someone is fawning over something, they become that.
13: Yeah.
14: I'm now becoming the environment because I couldn't beat the environment, so I just joined the environment.
13: Right. Yeah.
14: So I told my brain, no, I'm cool, I'm fine.
13: Survival mindset.
14: Survival mode. We're having kids younger and younger pick up guns because they're in survival mode.
13: Yeah.
14: Imagine being 11 years old in survival mode.
13: Yeah.
14: You don't know where your next meal's coming from. So you got to run the block because that's all you know. There's no jobs out here for these kids. A lot of our outlets for our young adults got snatched away from them.
13: Yeah.
14: Right now, the White House just snatched away millions of dollars from our crisis management.
13: Yeah. Yeah.
14: How are we going to tackle gun violence in our city when y'all taking the money from the people? You think NYPD's out there, boots on the ground like that?
13: Yeah.
14: Are you crazy?
13: Yeah.
14: Our crisis management team, and shout out to them for being the reason, and I'm going to give them the credit for that, for being the reason why gun violence in New York City is down.
13: Right.
14: Yeah. Because these are people from the block working with the kids every right. single day. These kids trust these people more than they trust their own parents.
13: Yeah.
14: Mm. And we're taking that away from them.
13: Yeah.
14: And telling them, figure it out.
17: Yeah, thank you for being there. You know, no doubt. For the people being there because, like, I mean, there's... Right now, because, like, I know I had to call the cops a couple of times. And they didn't even show up. Because... either whatever reason why they don't want to be bothered or they protesting, whatever they're doing, it's just that now you're looking at what's going on in the cities and everything else. Funding is a big thing. And when you cannot, when you get so many programs that's getting cut, food programs, domestic violence, health care, all this soon to be Social Security and Medicare and everything else. When you get all this stuff, you're going to put people into a mindset that's going to be more
15: survival mode.
17: More things that it make only, them more violent.
14: Forcing us into survival
13: It only mode. Makes a difference when it comes to somebody's doorstep. So yes. A lot of these people who are making these decisions and cutting these programs, they look at it as just numbers and being bean counters. It don't matter until that kid is sitting in your kitchen, mm-hmm. you know, and he ain't there for pancakes. You know what I'm saying? So, listen, you know how we get down with you. It's love. It's so much, and I more than ever, I'm putting it out there now, Congresswoman Rosado. I think it should be said because you got it all, and you got your first in command right there with Angie. But where can people find more information? Want to support your organization because this stuff takes money. You know, this is a crusade. Where can people reach out to, give money, and learn more about you guys?
14: Absolutely. So everyone can find us on sistersinpurple.org. On Instagram, Sisters in Purple. Facebook, Sisters in Purple. Our Cash App, Sisters in Purple.
13: Yes.
14: Email, sistersinpurple@gmail.com.
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14: This is us, Sisters in Purple. Definitely we would... Money's amazing. Support is even better. Yeah. Pop out, show
15: right,
14: out,
15: Vanna.
14: And meet us in the streets.
18: She put the bag on like this.
14: Yes.
18: If the price is right.
13: She's Jerome, and that's Morris Day. But again, thank you, ladies, for coming. We appreciate you. We support you. And whatever thank we you. Can do, we're here. And the next time some man that you don't know enters your DM, give him a chance. Don't hit him so much on.
14: Don't jump into my DMs because you heard him say that.
13: Angelina Rosado, yeah, Angie
18: get,
13: Martinez.
18: Get the bag and the shoe.
13: Sisters in Purple. Thank you, ladies.
14: Send a donation first.
13: Truly appreciate it.
18: Send a donation.
13: Let's take a quick break. 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
5: We're back on the ride. Nafi Lounge, still joined by the best team in radio. And we got a brother in the building that's, again, you talk about rap legends and loyalty. He's in the building, born and raised in Brooklyn, New York. One third of famous Fushnikins group. He's doing his own music now, so he's more than just a fast rapper from the 90s. He's still doing it, 2025 and beyond. Ladies and gentlemen, welcome. His maiden voice in Nafi Lounge, superstar himself, Chip Fu. What's going on, sir?
6: Thanks for having me.
5: No doubt.
7: it's like the lights went on. He was like, look. Oh, yeah. Thanks for having me.
5: We appreciate that. If I didn't know better, I'd be like, oh, this brother don't want to talk. He done rock stages all around the world, so I know that's not an issue. But thank you so much for joining. Big thanks to Sherman for making this happen. I appreciate that, brother, for introducing us and making it happen. But again, man, people will remember you from your story with the Fushnikins and What's Up, Doc, with Shaq and all that, you know, and when Shaq was, I think, just got into the league, right, with Orlando. How did that connection even happen?
6: Man, it happened with Flavor Unit. I could be very honest. I'm not a person that follows sports. Mm-hmm. My other two group members follow sports.
5: Who's this big black dude, right?
6: they were just like, yo, this is something, you know, we're his favorite rap group. But I was like, you know, I don't even know about this guy. And I think the person that made me understand Shaq actually was my dad. My father was comparing Shaq to Lew Alcindor, Kareem Abdul-Jabbar.
5: Generational talent.
6: And he was just like, listen, this is the comparison from now and then. So I was able to understand from that point of view, like, oh, okay, so this is what it was. Mm-hmm. Flew down there, got to see him play. Broke the backboard. I was like,
7: that was
6: yes.
7: the game that he broke the backboard. Yeah,
6: I like all that rough stuff. So I was like, yeah, all right, cool. I get it now. So after that and actually meeting him and talking to him, he was just like, you know, he's interested in hip hop, etc. Went to his house, and what bugged me out is he was actually blending records. Mm. So you never seen a person that tall with big hands like that blend records, but he's on time, you get me? Right. But he's blending the records on time, and I was like, that's blending records takes a certain type of math to understand, right? So I'm like, okay, cool. So he's serious about it. So we spoke about doing the record. What's Up, Doc was already recorded. We was just like, yo, why don't we just put him on the record? He walked into the booth with this piece of paper that looked like it was several pieces of paper with tape on it. And I was just like, all right, so he's been sitting with this work for a minute, and he just went in the booth and just lit off. And after that, I was like, all right, cool.
5: Did it make a difference? Obviously, he was a basketball player, and you know, it's not a traditional artist. Mm-hmm. Did it make a difference to you that you felt like he was taking it that serious, that it wasn't just like he was using this as a gimmick, that this was something he really wanted to do and, you know, had a realization and a focus about it?
6: Good question. What I'll say is this. I was raised to understand that everybody's dream is connected to somebody else's. Mm-hmm. Mm-hmm. So in a sense, I believe that if I didn't do that, that I'd be in the wrong, right?
5: Got it.
6: So my thing was, okay, you don't know what God has written right here, just let it happen. Because it wasn't forced. Right. Nothing was forced. So as long as it wasn't forced, I know that where it was coming from.
5: Right.
6: So to see it happen, come to fruition, and understand that he was serious about his craft, look at everything else that has happened for him after he was able to present himself to the world that way. Mm-hmm. Right? The blessings came in a different form with him saying, I don't want to go on Arsenio unless they come with me.
5: Yeah.
6: right? We've never been on Arsenio.
2: Right.
6: We from Flatbush, Brooklyn.
2: Yeah. Mm-hmm.
6: So to go on Arsenio and do that, and then after that, that opened the door for us to be on there five more times.
2: Right.
6: Right. So I understood the assignment at that point, that everybody's dream was connected. So
2: No doubt.
3: So when y'all went on tour, now I know he didn't really go on tour a lot. Mm-hmm. Who sung his part? Who did his verse when y'all was on tour?
6: First and foremost, we went on tour with him the first time.
3: Okay, yeah.
6: We went on tour with him with Tribe Called Quest. So I think we did Italy. Mm. Italy and Japan, Tribe Called Quest, Ice Cube, and us. Italy, Japan, and somewhere else. I mean, when it was time for... When he wasn't there, we were doing What's Up Doc. We would just cut his part out. You know?
8: Right. Tell me about no old that had it. It'd be the same old that rat it. Turned a 20 to a 50, turned a 50 to a stack.
6: I think the best part about it is understanding that it's a staple in hip-hop, right?
2: Mm-hmm.
6: And as kids in your... In

0: I think that was the fascinating part for them. They're like, why are they wearing these Chinese geese? And they're walking out there. And then when we sat down and let them know, it's more so about discipline, right? Because if you think about it, our discipline, you never heard anything negative about the Fushnikins in the industry.
1: Right.
0: That's discipline. That's us paying homage to our parents, understanding that, respect. Yo, your last name is my last name.
1: Right.
0: If you go out there and mess up, they're going to say Mrs. Roachford's son. They're not going to say him, right? Yeah. Mm-hmm. That's how we were raised. So that all of that garb and everything was about discipline to stay focused, create the records. And then from that, we got the success, the platinum albums, the gold plaques, etc. So that was more so about discipline.
2: So now, one more other question is also, when y'all was on tour, who was one of the groups that you had in backstage that was kind of fun to hang out with?
0: Tribe was always fun. Q-Tip was always quiet. Fife was always talkative.
1: Rest in peace, Fife.
0: Rest in peace to Fife. Fife was always talkative. The UMC's Cool Kim was always, he was always on 10. I love that about him.
1: UMC's, boy.
0: Yes,
1: you got to be in a quiet mind and know
0: that's my boy. He was always on 10. It didn't matter what was going on at the time. It could be raining outside, he's happy. And I just like that he always kept that energy. Mm-hmm. Leaders in the new school always had an energy about them, you know what I mean? And I love touring with them, you know what I'm saying? Especially if they're like-minded individuals, you're going to always have fun. Yeah.
1: Mm-hmm. We're talking to rap sensation, rap artist Chip Foo. Mm-hmm. When I think of hip-hop as an art form, right? Mm-hmm. Your generation is my generation, right? Mm-hmm. Going to the Rhythm Factory in the Bronx, going to, you know, all these different spots where the artist of my youth. And I look at, like, today's world, right? Mm-hmm. And I try not to be so judgmental because, again, this is my mother couldn't get what I was listening to because she was in the Motown. And I couldn't get what she was into because I was listening to, you know, Tribe and you guys and what have you. And I look at this young guy. I talk to my nephew. I look at these young guys, and I'm like, I just don't get it. But as somebody who's been doing this for 30-plus years and really an elder and a steward of the game and somebody who's still doing it, how do you look at this generation of artists? Do you look at it from a standpoint where it's just their time, because, you know, music is a young person's sport, or you kind of look at, like, you know, what are they doing?
0: First and foremost, it's not a young person's sport.
1: Okay.
0: Definitely say that. We're the only culture where they allow ageism to run rampant, and I think that's corny.
1: That's true.
0: First and foremost, because any young boy could get it from me. Any time of the day, throw a beat on that. Just get that out the way first.
1: Got your form. You got that George Foreman knockout punch.
3: You sure you want to do this versus, young boy?
0: Listen, let's just get that out the way first. Right. I think the biggest problem is people have to understand the way in which you're being taught changes, right? Teacher could come in the classroom and say that's art, and we look at that and be like you know, that's art.
1: Perception,
0: right? The perception,
1: right?
0: Now, same thing with us when we're being showed what hip hop is. Mm-hmm. Listen, that's hip hop, right? We understand that's hip hop right there. No one showed them what hip hop was. Mm. They just came up with it on their own,
1: right?
0: So
1: they
0: found their own niche and said this is hip hop,
1: right?
0: And I'm not mad at them for them being creative. Mm-hmm. I'm just mad at the elders for not showing them. Mm. Right? So we can moan and get mad about particulars, but instead of us moaning and getting mad, we need to have conversations with them. Mm. Instead of taunting them and telling them that that's not what it is. And now if we were able to sit down and have conversation and be like, well, I'm going to show you why there's a difference between the two, then it'll make more sense. Right. Then they could say, you know something? This may be like a subgenre of.
1: Right.
0: Right? But if we're not telling them that and teaching them that, they're going to say that that's what it is.
1: Have you had young artists come to you about, again, touring the world, being successful, having staying power, and now doing your own thing? Have you had those conversations just where people reached out and maybe you don't even know, like, somebody reaches out and goes, I just want to, you know, talk to you about just the music industry in general, the pitfall, some of the things that you guys dealt with. Has that been where now the student becomes the teacher?
0: Yeah. I mean, lots of them get in touch with me and we sit down and have conversations. I think that's the noble thing to do, is to play it forward. You know what I mean?
3: Also respectful.
0: And the older you get, you have to teach.
1: Right.
0: You have to pass the information on.
1: Right.
0: I think that when people are given the title of teacher, the first thing they think about is a teacher's income. and not the position that you're given.
1: Right.
0: That's one of the most beautiful positions to have, to be in that seat, to be able to give information, mm-hmm. and it's the right information you're giving. Because mm-hmm. if you give the wrong information, you know what's going to happen. It's,
1: right.
0: So for me, having these artists call me and we talk, and sometimes we talk on Zoom, and you know, I talk to them about publishing and everything else, the 360 deals that they might be signing, etc. Mm-hmm. And they leave there upset because, again, no one taught them. Mm, so well. Now they're sitting there going, no one told me, and now I'm stuck in this deal, and I'm the same person that'll say, oh, hey, well, here's a lawyer's number. Hey, call that lawyer, and he may help you get out of that deal. So right. now you have other people looking at me like, yo, you're messing it up. No, I'm not messing them up. At the end of the day, we got to understand that the biggest problem that, you know, some people are faced with is a black man that has smarts.
1: Mm.
0: So if you keep them dumb, right? If you keep them dumb, they're right. going to continuously do that.
1: Mm-hmm. Yeah.
0: But if I'm the person stepping in saying, all right, y'all can call me unk, old head, or whatever, but I need my nephews and these kids to understand, and my mm-hmm. nieces, that this is not the way to go. When you look at contracts, if you need somebody to help you renegotiate or look at these contracts, I'll read them for you. You know what I mean?
4: I'm only, as you say, I'm only here. I'm just giving you my opinion, mm-hmm. my view. You can do whatever you want at the end of the day. Mm-hmm.
5: No doubt. How do you feel about the influence of social media and, you know, different artists that are up and coming, kind of like just going out there on a whim and allowing, you know, the whole world to view their art, right? Because back in the day, we all had to work 10 million times harder than what it's portrayed as currently.
0: Okay. Positive and negatives. The positive thing about social media is it boosted everybody's self-confidence by thousands. Mm. I could sing now. No one could act better than me. You know what I'm saying? I'm the most incredible artist because they're looking at everybody else.
6: I am a thespian.
0: Exactly. You know what I'm saying? The negative part is there's no truth inside that. You know what I mean? Mm-hmm. And you may have a person, like, I was reading some comments the other day, some comments that were very detrimental, could be detrimental to somebody. And if a person doesn't know any better, you don't know how that will affect them. You know what I mean? Mm-hmm. And that's hurtful to me to understand that on social media, there's no guidelines. You could say what you want to say.
6: No borders. Yeah.
0: Right? And I'm sitting there reading this like, my God, like this needs to be censored. But then, you know, you get the OG and the, whatever the case may be. I mean, that's the only thing that I feel about social media. And being a person coming up in the 90s, none of these kids been to had to go through what we went through when you're going through different ciphers. I remember I had to do like 10 different ciphers to get into a building, first and foremost, or for a person to give me a track, like, let me hear you. And I'm standing outside like, yo, it's raining. And he's like, no, I just need to hear you. And I'm like, yo, my shoes are getting wet.
1: Mm-hmm.
0: But I had to kick what I had to kick in order to even get into the building.
1: Right.
0: You know, all these competitions. And for them to just come online and, you know, you throw on whatever and people are like, he's a star. Nah. I think being a star and being that individual is a state of mind.
1: Right.
0: Right? It's a state of mind.
4: It's just like now social media is a positive and negative. People think that, oh, you go on social media and you sing or perform, dance, do comedy. Now they put you as an entertainer. But yet when you stand on stage, when it's that totally light different. Hits, now the reality hits, yo, you're not an entertainer.
0: It's a different beast.
4: Mm-hmm. The form of anybody can act in front of a phone.
1: Mm-hmm. Right. The form of being battle tested has changed completely. I'm going to take a quick break. I want to talk about what you got going on now. Because we love talking about our past, but you got a now and a future, and you're still doing it. I want to talk about Chip Fu and new music. It's 9 Feet Lounge. Dem dead, click dead.

0: Okay, who's this?
1: This is the coroner from the city morgue. We need you to come down and identify a body.
0: Identify a body?
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11: We're back on the Rod Napoli Lounge, still with the legendary Chip Fu. 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
11: There's some serious issues if I can't do that. But Backstage, you have something.
14: Yeah, I just wanted to ask you because I know from the time of when you said that, when you started and everything else. And at that time, I think it was a lot of sampling going on. Mm-hmm. Now, knowing what you know now back from then, did you now really go, do you teach the youth on more about how sampling really works if they don't know by now?
15: Yeah, I have to, man. For me, listen, back then, it was a sample-driven industry. Yes. You understand what I'm saying? We were taking and recreating. But we made sure that who we took from, we were able to pay homage to them, you know. And I think now these kids need to understand that it's just not taking a record and just using it and saying, "Well, we use it." They're supposed to feel good that we use it or whatever. What I'm saying? That's wrong. I think a lot of artists from that time they learned because they got sued, right?
14: Yeah. How long it took De La Soul to get they out that 3 feet high and the rising high song to come out?
15: We had a sample by we sampled Keith Sweat, "Girl, I Can Make You Sweat," the drum pattern from on there. Wow. We sampled that, and then I remember we got that cease and desist letter that came in. It was like, either you clear it or take it off the album. And I was like, well, let's clear it. You know what I mean? But
14: it was more than 8 bars, huh?
15: Yeah, it was.
14: Jeez.
15: But the record was the record
11: that
15: was
11: right now.
15: The record was so dope.
12: I ain't getting no panties thrown at me. I ain't like, no song.
15: You know?
12: I ain't begging for no love.
15: And I thought it was going to be Keith Sweat who sent it, but when I noticed it, Teddy Riley is the one who produced it. So I was like, "Oh, Teddy, come on, bro."
14: But it didn't
15: work out. We had to pay him whatever. But at the end of the day, a lot of artists from that era learned from sampling and making sure that, you know, we ask for permission before moving forward and, you know, sharing in the creation of the record. I think it's more beautiful than just claiming it as your own, you know?
14: Yeah, because you think about it, a lot of groups back then had a lot of samples and everything else until you really listen to it. I mean, one of the ones who really threw me for a loop besides, you know, De La Soul and also Tribe was Public Enemy.
15: Yes.
14: Them guys Hank Shockley and them used the so many squad. Samples. I mean, they
15: so
14: they
15: many used pieces.
14: Like, some songs had like about 10 samples in it
15: to make one track.
14: Yeah. Mm-hmm.
15: But the genius of it was they never went over four bars. If
16: that's
15: about
16: the genius
15: it.
16: Of it. Yeah.
15: That's
16: yeah.
15: genius.
14: Yes. Yeah.
15: Right. So you only heard one noise. You can't get sued for that one noise. Yeah. Mm-hmm. Even though that's James Brown, you know, we could pick it out. They mm-hmm. made it was just madness for them. Organized confusion for that.
14: Correct.
16: Yeah. Mm-hmm.
15: Yes. That was dope.
16: Catch that.
17: So now with, you know, the whole age of AI, mm-hmm. right, we're now starting to see AI mm-hmm. change up, take any song in the world, right, and then change it from hip-hop to a whole jazz kind of ensemble, right? Mm-hmm. How do you think AI is going to affect that particular industry in hip-hop?
15: I could honestly say with the stuff that I'm seeing, how AI is being used by producers, it's positives and then there's negatives, mm-hmm. right? Because it takes away from the, it makes creating easy, which is cool, right? But it depends on the individual. Like there's some producers that like to dig to find that obscure sample, mm-hmm. right? Put that record together and be like, yeah, I made that. And then you have some producers that's just talking to AI, like, listen, I want a horn riff that sounds like Tribe with a little bit of Outkast in it with so-and-so, and then it'll come up with that, and it's just like, all right, that's cool. But for me, I'd rather get my nails dirty trying to put together right. something, and I know I actually did the work
16: it's
15: for
16: a pride
15: it.
16: Thing.
15: Yeah, yeah, yeah. I'd right. rather do that.
16: Right.
15: But, you know, some people use it in certain ways, you know. I even tried this AI thing. I was like, yo, I want you to write a rhyme like Chip Fool.
16: Mm.
15: And it popped up, yes, because he uses Caribbean cadences, and I'm like, wow.
16: Yeah.
15: Like,
16: scary, right?
15: In the rhythms. I'm sitting there going, the inner rhythm.
14: Right,
15: but I'm reading. I'm reading this. The inner rhythms and cadences, the Caribbean, this and that and the other. And I was like, wow. Then it said, should I continue? I said, yes. All right. So I saw this 16, and I was like, nah. But then I started reading it.
16: Uh-huh.
15: And when I was reading it,
16: right.
15: I was like, yo, whoever fed this situation, this yeah. information,
16: yes.
15: fed him some good information, because even the patois was on point writing it.
16: Wow.
15: Right? So that was so that's scary. What I was looking for.
16: Wow.
15: Like if they was going to get the patois right. But they got it right. And I'm like, nah.
14: But you got to remember, AI is pulling from all the computers
15: everything.
14: And everything in the world. So
15: yes.
14: the AI is the artificial intelligence, and it just...
15: It's crazy. It said Wagwan. AI said Wagwan.
16: It spelled it right?
15: Yes. I was bugging. I was like, nah, yo. I was like, this is bug. It felt like somebody was in there like, you understand Wagwan, and typed it. And I read it, and I was like... AI ain't supposed to be saying that.
16: Right? Probably spelt it
15: AI
16: right.
15: ain't supposed wow, to be wow. saying that, because I was just like, nah, but then it just let me know how lethal this thing is.
16: Yes.
15: Right?
16: Yeah.
15: Like if you said, yo, write a note to my uncle and let him know, AI could be like, yo, and my uncle could read it and be like, Roderick probably wrote this.
16: Mm.
15: Right?
16: That's scary, though.
15: That's yeah, very scary.
16: Like, well, if it's big words, Rodeo ain't write that damn thing. He don't know how to spell it.
15: I'm just saying.
13: Pronunciation wrong.
15: Yeah, but if it came across in patois, right, he might read it and be like, oh, okay. All right,
13: nephew. One, baby.
15: You
13: one, baby.
15: What's wrong with that? You know what I'm saying? You want to borrow money? What's wrong with that? Like, oh, Uncle gave me a
16: that
15: check.
16: That easy, huh?
13: Go ahead. Go ahead, Monterey, jump in.
18: One of the, you touched briefly on mm-hmm. those who like to dig mm-hmm. versus those who just speak to AI.
15: Right.
18: I'm from that dig era. Okay.
15: Thank
18: right?
15: you.
18: To the point where I enjoy the legendary stories mm-hmm. like Biz, Pete Rock, mm-hmm. Large Professor, mm-hmm. hunting different record stores, mm-hmm. paying the record store owners to hide certain records because Pete knew mm-hmm. at Large Professor was coming to
15: come
18: get
15: at
18: that.
15: A certain
18: was going to come at a
15: exactly.
18: certain time to get
15: exactly.
18: that. Get that. And I think that today's generation misses the personal interaction
15: mm-hmm.
18: that would come with us. I mean, I interviewed Jazzy Joyce some years ago, and mm-hmm. Joyce was talking about how she'd go buy records,
15: mm-hmm.
18: and then, you know, magic marker out on the label who mm-hmm. made the record, so that when she spun it, no one could look over it and see who it was.
15: Mm-hmm.
18: With where we're going, do you feel like, we know iron sharpens iron,
15: mm-hmm.
18: so we know that Chip Fu, as great as you are, mm-hmm. as much as we, you know, adore your work, we know that that's the sum of many parts. I think even you would agree that mm-hmm. the community made Chip Fu, mm-hmm. Chip Fu, whatever yes, you define that community to be. Mm-hmm. Do you think that the loss of the community within the community is one of the biggest effectors mm-hmm. on today's generation of artists?
15: One of the biggest effectors. Mm. And I'll answer that by saying, I understood that, so I created a curriculum in school called MATH, which is Music Appreciation, Art, Time, and Healing, mm. where we sit down with these kids that come in and we give them history lessons on certain samples, certain artists. We break down everything. We rather give you the game. There's sometimes when we go on certain trips, we take them to where people dig. We take them to where Fat Beats used to be. You know what I'm saying? So they'll, so what is this thing, Fat Beats? This is a Fat Beats logo. Okay, mm-hmm. so what is Fat Beats? Well, you know something? We're going to bring this artist in that was signed to Fat Beats.
18: Upstairs.
15: Have a conversation with this person. You know what I mean? It makes more sense. So, it again, having the knowledge and not sharing it, we can't look at what's happening and be like, it's your fault. I think we have to start creating those things so the brand new community mm. would understand that this is what it should be. But if we're not giving them the tools, they're just going to look at it like, you know, whatever. Like, for instance, there's this new thing with certain distribution companies where they have cassettes. Mm. Instead of just getting the MP3, you could buy it on cassette. Mm-hmm. So brought in a cassette to class and was right. like, hey, what's this? They was like, we don't know what that is. right? Damn. So think about that. They wow. don't know what that is.
19: Yeah.
15: Okay, let me show you what it is. Walkman inside it, headphones. Mm. This is crazy. How yeah. did it trend? And that's what they're thinking. How did it cut? It's the same thing. But they're thinking Bluetooth different.
18: Right, right, right.
15: The
18: right,
15: core
18: right.
15: And all this. Yeah. But having those conversations so they themselves could say this to other people. Like, you know what a Walkman is? And they're talking to their people like, yo, I don't know what that is. Well, let me tell you what a Walkman is, man. So they could have right, those conversations.
18: Right, yeah. right, right.
15: So I believe that if you're given the position to teach, like, think about it. Everything you just said to me is a lecture. Right? Someone right. would like to hear that question. Someone would, a person like you can step into a place or a school with like-minded individuals and ask that question. You'd get so many answers.
18: Right.
15: And I think
18: right.
15: we need to build that first and right. foremost. So somebody who's sitting in the audience could be like, you know something? He asked a question that really moved me.
18: Right.
15: I need to go and ask this in another classroom or at least find a way to help him get those answers or help in some way, shape or form.
18: Because I know for myself, like mm-hmm. I look at certain items, like I'll look at like, if for those who are into the tech aspect of it all, mm-hmm. the mixing and the mastering, mm-hmm. you know, you got plugins, HLM mm-hmm. or Plugin Alliance. One of them will have a tape oxide plugin mm-hmm. to give a digital track, a analog warm to
15: feel.
18: It.
15: Yes, sir.
18: Meanwhile, you bring in a cassette, mm-hmm. you got a plug-in to make whatever you made ones and zeros mm-hmm. sound like what's inside this cassette. Mm-hmm. This is tape. This is what tape mm-hmm. is. And, you know, I can explain to you what the oxide is and mm-hmm. the tracks. And so, again, do you feel like when you're sharing that stuff, you're not just affecting their construct of how they produce or listen to music, but you're putting it in a place to whereby it can expand through the entire aura mm-hmm. of the community? Because those things apply in many different factors, mm-hmm. right? You don't just, you know, defrost mm-hmm. a TV dinner. This is how we originally, if we wanted pepper steak, this is how we sourced it. Mm-hmm. If we wanted lemonade, this mm-hmm. is how we made it. So mm-hmm. do you feel like in sharing those things with the youth, per mm-hmm. se, mm-hmm. that you're also building out the community on a broader spectrum?
15: I think I am helping to build it out on a broader spectrum. And I think in the world we're living in now, when it comes to information, they want to absorb that quick mm-hmm. or they want to be the first to know. Yeah. You know, and it's hurtful that when you go to a store and say you want lemonade or you ask someone how to make lemonade. Like I asked my nephew one day how to make, yo, you know something, how do you make lemonade? And he was like, you go to the store.
19: right? But that's what he is for.
15: But yeah. You get what I'm saying?
19: Mm-hmm, yeah.
15: So me, I could not get upset. Because the first thing I did is I did get upset. I sat there, I was like, So he doesn't know lemon, sugar, and water. So brought the Minute Maid, take a sip of that. And he sipped it. And I said, sipped that, and he was like, yo, that tastes like that. I said, that's the original. Mm. That's lemonade. That's what they're mimicking. Mm. So I got the idea from that to create the curriculum in school. Okay, so this is what's going on. They need to know, right? They need to know that, like, when you talk to them about beef patties, they don't get it. Mm. They don't get it. They think that it, whatever that beef patty is came like that. Mm-hmm. Like, they don't
19: beef
15: understand.
19: Just fitting
15: right, the crust and, I'm being honest with you, seasoning the meat, putting it in there, baking it, and you know what cocoa bread is? No, what's that? I got to show you. Okay, so this is when we came from school, this is what we used to eat,
19: yeah.
15: Right? We were given $2.25 per day that after school when my parents weren't home, we all went and got a beef patty and cocoa bread, and this is what it was. Mm-hmm. So now these kids are having these conversations like, dag, you know, we're looking at them totally different. But then there's sometimes when they look at us like we like the serious cave people. You get it? But sometimes these stories are fun for them. But then at the end of the day, they sit down and say, well, I know how to do it now. Because I always tell them, what would happen if, you know, you were outside in a field and you had corn and grapes and fruit and stuff like that? How would
19: they
15: you survive?
19: Right.
15: They said their answer was, I don't know. Right. And that's hurtful to him.
19: Yeah.
15: Wow. Like, you don't know that you can, you know, you could grow watermelon, right? Like, you don't just get it from the corner store, but it's upsetting that schools don't teach that.
14: Right. Yes.
15: Yeah. Right? It's upsetting that you're not asking questions. Like, I was super inquisitive. My father used to be like, yo, boy, stop asking me questions. Mm-hmm. That's how I know. That's why I have a garden. That's why I grow stuff in my garden. Because
19: that's how you learned.
15: Right.
19: I
15: asked that stuff. Yeah. Being of West Indian heritage, I wanted a mango tree here in Brooklyn, but it was like, yo, bro, you can't get
19: this
15: that.
19: This ain't going to happen.
15: You know what I'm saying?
14: Well, now you could.
15: Right. But now understanding, so in the position that I'm in to teach, and I tell all the teachers this, listen, everything that you know, just give it to them. You don't know where it's going to go or how it's going to help.
19: If you don't plant the seed, the tree never grows. Take a quick break. I want to come back and I want to dive into the music because
15: no problem.
19: I know we got limited time with you, so I want to make sure we touch all angles. But this has been a great combo so far. Chip Fu, ladies and gentlemen, is Non-Fee Lounge. Don't go
20: anywhere. Life's like an elevator. Time to level up. Or you can even take the stairs up. But on the elevator, on your way up, nothing.

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3: We're back on the Rod Nafi Lounge, still with the legendary Chip Foo, one third of Foo Schnickens, but obviously doing his own thing now. Yes, and I want to dive into that. You put out an album this year. You put out some new music this year. Talk about that.
4: A 3-song EP that did incredible. I was shocked that people were like, "Yo, it's about time you drop music," which led to a whole bunch of stuff. Doing different records with different artists, producing for different artists. Mm-hmm. It's just been incredible. You know what I mean? To step away from the industry because of industry stuff.
5: BS.
4: Right? Yeah. To step back into the industry with a clear mind and clear heart, doing it the way in which you want to do it, and for it to be received by your peoples, that's the best way to win, actually.
3: Does it make you feel born again as an artist again? I mean, obviously, does it give you that same feeling you did way back 3 decades ago? Now just kind of stepping into it in your new form, your new mental zen, is it that rewarding as well?
4: I think what's more rewarding is the experiences I've had in between, being able to speak about that. And now, you know, when I think about Chip Foo back then and Chip Foo now, it's like, I wish he knew what I knew. You know what I mean? Because right now I'm more dangerous. You know what I'm saying?
3: Right.
4: Because of the information, not the skill, the information.
3: Yeah.
4: You know what I mean?
3: The game gets slower, like a quarterback would be if he played 15 years in the league. Now he can see the defense.
4: But you know, see everything.
5: It's always, when you see like somebody, an old school artist, come back out 10, 20 years later, these new school guys are like, "Oh, I didn't think he still had it." It's like, if I know how to ride a bike, that's because I didn't ride a bike in 10 or 15 years. That don't mean I can't still ride the bike. That's because my door is closed. I close the door, but once I reopen it, I can show you I can still do this. Probably better than what these young guys are doing. Because the young artists are now, they say, "I'm rapping about, you know, where I came from and everything." But the majority of them just be rapping about things that they don't really know about. And you can see it by the words they use. And also the young people. Remember, still, young people are the ones that follow these rappers and everything, entertainers. So I'm not saying that you got to raise these kids, but you got to be responsible for the message you put out. Because these young people are mimicking what they are hearing.
3: Do you feel that way, Chip, from a standpoint where Rodeo mentioned that there is a responsibility for the artist today to try to bring things more than just the block? It's like, you know, if all I know is, you know, is chicken wings and fried rice and the 2 and 5 train, is it the artist today's job to say, "Hey, there's a bigger world out here. You should... Your visions can be deeper. You've been around the world. Your thoughts."
4: I look at it different, right? I agree with that. That's an artist's... you're in position to teach that, right? But then there's some people that can't walk that road that you walk, right? You can give them all the tools for change, and it just wouldn't change. And I think it's more so a mindset when it comes to certain things. I think as individuals, if you change your mindset on how you view yourself and things that you want to accomplish, You can make those changes as an individual, first and foremost, right. Not as a teacher teaching that person. They have to want more first, right? I can't spoon feed them, you know, Cheerios and then say, you know, there's a better cereal than Cheerios, you know what I'm saying? They're going to be like, yo, I want to taste that. And if I come and they're like, mm-mm,
3: yeah.
4: Then it's like, all right, so why tell me that, right? So I rather me be a person and in the classrooms where I'm positioned, I talk about that. Like, you know, there's a difference out there. Or you set up trips for them to see. Let's go to a real studio, not your man's basement. Mm. This is a Neve board.
6: Ooh,
4: and they're sitting there going this, and they're sitting there looking like, why is this so big?
3: Right.
4: And have the engineer come in and talk to them about it. And then when they leave, the van ride back is so quiet because they're sitting there like, yo.
3: They're just in space. Yeah,
4: yeah. That's crazy what I just saw, right? So when it comes to that part, yes, we do. Yes, we're in position to give this information, but, you know, it just depends on the individual. I believe that that's my purpose.
3: Mm-hmm.
4: Right, I wasn't put here to just be that rapper, dude. I gotta teach. I gotta do more than just that. You understand what I'm saying? I'm a father first, also.
3: And
4: I look at things different, right? Real quick, my parents coming from the West Indies. I don't know what headspace they were in to say, I'm gonna get on this plane and fly to America and have kids and raise them. I don't know if I could have done that. Mm. So to understand that I came from that dream, right. I can't let the ball fall or draw fumble at all. No way, say, so no way, shape or form.
3: And so many ways you owe that to your family to keep us and pass that down because we all got to kick in.
4: Exactly.
7: I'm sorry, Mike. So the thing I wanted to ask you, because something you said earlier, which I want to just run back to real quick.
4: No problem.
7: Which was you saying that you said that when you know now, you wish you knew back then.
4: Mm-hmm.
7: Now, when you heard those sayings come from your family and some older people, do you ever go back to them and say, I wish I understand what you mean?
4: Well, here's the thing, right? Yes, first and foremost. But I think that how I was raised, I never had to question that.
7: Okay.
4: Because I listened, first and foremost. I never went against what was told. Because I know at some point in time, whatever was being told to me is supposed to work for this time.
7: Mm-hmm.
4: Right? And as I get older, I can apply what I was taught, but it had to be more on a vast level because it had to change because it's not the same time.
7: True, but it was the understanding I'm saying. Because when they tell you the understanding of, they said it, you never really understood what
4: no,
7: they
4: no,
7: meant,
4: no.
7: Right?
4: I did understand.
7: Oh, you did? Okay.
4: I did understand, right? Yeah, because of how they raised me. I did understand. First and foremost, when I got signed, certain artists, when they got signed, they received their check. Mm-hmm. They were like, yo, this is incredible. I got my money. They went and bought cars and all this other stuff. When I walked into my house, I understood my assignment.
3: Mm.
4: My father was like, listen, your mother and I, we want to put your sister through college. We don't have it. We may have half. As the other man of the house, you have to pay the other half.
3: Mm-hmm.
4: So that's how I was raised.
7: Gotcha.
4: So sister went to school, right? My sister went to school. She graduated, right? So that's how we were raised in my house. So it wasn't about the cars or anything else. Mm-hmm. That had to come last.
3: The value system.
4: Everybody in the house, we had
5: it
4: to make
5: sure. It was to help each other in the house achieve their goals.
4: That's that West Indian way. So even though I sat there and was like, yo, I want 10 pairs of sneakers. Right? My father
3: good
4: was
3: thing
4: like,
3: you didn't know him back then.
4: Yeah, I want 10 pairs
6: of sneakers. You might have been like, sorry, Chip. You can't be down with us.
4: You know, but I understood right. the assignment. And then to see that, that's what they wanted, and it made sense. I was like, all right, it made sense, right? My sister went to school. My brother did what he did or whatever. Finally, after that, I went back to school. So it all made sense. So when we sit down and have the conversation about our parents, it's like, yo, that was really some of the most beautiful gems
5: that they
4: gave us. You know what I mean?
5: Your values now pass on to your kids and their kids and everything.
4: With my son, when I started re-recording, and I want to say in 2006, he used to come with me and sit in the basement with Ali Shaheed Muhammad, right? And Ali Shaheed Muhammad is producing.
3: Mm-hmm.
4: My son has an incredible ear because he was sitting with one of the greats.
3: Mm-hmm. Yes.
4: And he learned all the old stuff first.
7: Nice.
4: So when it comes to stacking vocals and all this other stuff, he's somewhere else with it.
3: Yeah.
4: You know what I mean? So I wanted him to be around that instead of You know, because that's just like being taught a particular way. I can't teach you, but I know somebody, if you sat and watched, it'll make sense. And he sat and watched. And even when he calls me from the studio now, it's like, Dad, you got to hear what I just laid. I'm like, son, that's
8: Ali, phenomenal bass player, by the way, Ali Shaheed Muhammad. Mm-hmm. Most people don't know that Ali Shaheed Muhammad is a phenomenal bass player.
4: An incredible bass player.
8: Incredible bass player. Mm-hmm. Let me ask this, because I've heard multiple interviews in recent time that, now you just mentioned you put out an EP with some significant acclaim, significant following, great registry to the listeners. But many people feel it's time for a new music category, almost like an adult contemporary hip hop. I listened to Pete speak on this in Common because their album is phenomenal. Crazy. But it came out in between two other more popular now artists, and their album kind of got lost in the mix. So do you feel in that argument that it's time for a newer category to better represent the same way classic rock is just that? There's a classic rock category. So your Who's, your Stones, your whoever's, Peter Frampton's, Cream's, Clapton's, they still will always have a level of relevance because they golf. You can play on the PGA Tour, and once you age out of the PGA Tour, you can go play the Senior PGA Tour really until you croak on the course and call it a day. Right? So do you feel it's time for that?
4: Yes. I feel it is time for that. But the competitiveness of me as an artist, let's compete. Right? In some certain degree.
9: Right.
4: But at the end of the day, I could be very honest, we need that our own lane to do what we have to do. But I don't ever want it to be a situation where, you know, the new heads that are coming in, they look at us as relics and we can't compete.
9: Right.
4: Right? I want them to understand, you know, respect that lane that we're in. We did all of that already. We don't need to compete, but we can. And that's just me as an artist. But I can honestly say we do need that change where they could say, well, Pete Rock and the Artifacts just dropped an album, like, all right, well, it's been a tie or just something like that. We need something where people could could respect that the older genre of the hip hop.
9: Chip, listen, we can do this all day, but I know you got things.
4: You can ask me a few more. I'm feeling it, so don't feel no way.
9: Oh, okay, then, cool.
4: I'm feeling it. My road manager is like,
9: I don't want nobody getting mad at me.
4: He gave me the look. He said, yo, you're a little 5'7", you good. I got you inside.
9: This pole was blocking me, but real quick.
4: Go ahead.
9: Again, it's been great talking to you. And again, with 30 years plus in the game, what's next? Obviously you're doing education and you back performing and you have your young child doing things now. But what's next for you? What is there to accomplish, to climb? Because you're still climbing. So what's the next thing on the rung and on the ladder?
4: Open up schools. I'd like to open up schools. That makes sense. You understand what I'm saying? I think for me, we always talk about education and it's a problem. But if we understand who's writing the curriculum and then we're not writing the curriculum for ourselves, that's the biggest problem because we're not positioning ourselves. I would like to open up schools. That's one thing. I would like to write. I do write curriculums for different high schools because of the math that I have, music appreciation, art time and healing. They brought me to one of these schools where the grades were low. I understood that you have to change the way in which you're learning, right? If all these kids could sing all these songs outside, let's sing a song about social studies. So we write and produce a song about social studies, and they're singing a song about social studies, and their grades are flying through the school now. And then the grades beneath them are graduating, raising the graduation rate by just understanding their strengths and their weaknesses. If they have memory like that and they can remember all the rudest stuff in the school, what's the most famous beat that's out there, and help them write a science song about that? That helped me when I was in school, when I was doing physical therapy. I had to write a song about all the bones in the body, origins and insertions and everything else. And I passed with flying colors. I was like, this needs to happen in schools. I'll just start my own school when it comes to that.
9: Well, my brother,
4: that's that for me.
9: Schools, and if you ever run for public office, man, you didn't just lay a branch, because I think you'd be phenomenal and fantastic in that area as well.
4: Thank you.
9: Thank you so much for coming today, man.
4: I hope you're listening.
5: I was going to be like, when you going to take the old band back on the road?
4: right now, we're looking at doing something in March.
9: Okay.
4: Right? Nice. And like we have to do something purposeful. So we would rather, and we are having conversations with all of these promoters to let them know we just don't want to. It's a 14.
10: time God not spread hugging. Every day I pray to Jay Dilla. It's a full time job not spread hugging.
4: Because again, this time, these minutes, they don't come back, and you have to use them for to do as much purposeful work as possible.
9: Well, promise us one thing, brother. Mm-hmm. When you do that, you come back with the rest of the crew.
4: Oh yeah, yeah, yeah. That's a definite
9: conversation. We appreciate
5: you. We may need a bigger chair for Shaq. You know, I don't know.
9: Shaq would have to sit on that couch in the back.
4: Or just stand behind
9: us. Or just stand behind us. Have some good water and coffee. Yeah. But where can people find more information, reach out to you in the new social realm?
4: Chip Fu on Instagram, Chip Fu on Facebook, on, what is that, X now? My bad.
9: Yes, sir.
4: Chip Fu on X, you can reach me there. And on my math page, Music Appreciation, Art Time and Healing, for all those principals that may need brand new curriculum for their schools or for me to come up there and talk to the parents, not just the kids, the parents and the students. That's not a problem. You can reach out to me through that, and come do what I got to do.
9: His name is Chip Fu. You know him.
4: Oh, but now you get, before yes, I forget, yes, December 5th, brand new single with myself and Shaq called Warning. Yes. Nice, and nice. And we I'm actually putting him on a dance hall rhythm. So
9: nice.
4: I need people to check that out. Something totally different, never been done by he and I together. So just listen out for that. They got pre-order link on my page. You could go there and pre-order whatever, and let's just go. It's more so about putting out good music.
9: Go get this. Yes. Chip Fu, thank you so much, bro.
4: No problem.
9: We appreciate you.
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8: Well, thank you for joining us for another episode of the 950 Lounge Show. We hope that you've enjoyed, had a good time, and we've gotten you through whatever part of your day you're listening. As a reminder, at our house, you will always have a seat. See you tomorrow. See y'all later.

Yo, what's up? This is Johnny B, and it gives me great pleasure to be doing this track with one of my biggest influences, a young man from Jamaica, Queens, New York. His name is Mr. Tom Brown.

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I learned my right from wrong on a song. 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

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Nas tape looping, thinking back on my missions. Logo Lord scriptures drip

0: Is it beginning to sink in? 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
1: Gold teeth grin through the mask of a martyr. Penthouse views where the thugs read the charter. 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

0: What up?
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0: 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We got shit to do.
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cilantro. 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I was in a room pacing. Now the dude's blazing in his good side, like New Haven. 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Been ahead the whole year. And that bed is so clear, like Terry Rozier. Cigar smoker. When I'm not passing reefer, I'm burning a Cuban like Tony Sidepiece Valentina.

face of a martyr. Penthouse views where the thugs read the charter. Pearl handle heater in a box of old Bibles. I move like a monk through the ruins of my rivals. I crept through the mist with a crown full of splinters. Camouflage hard, ice cold through the winters. Sweatsuit dipped in the blood of a saga. 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

0: Yo, let's roll, dog. 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
1: Get that. Man. 100 man shit.
2: Bloody faces. Like soldiers fighting some kind of insane war.
3: I could persuade a kid to act like that.
2: Maybe the greatest persuader there is. Music.

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I'm a human embodiment of bring the pains. 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I'm like nine niggas that carved their own lane.

0: 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Hold on.
1: Well, your friend may also know me by the name The Navigator.
2: Navigator.
3: I have a very particular set of skills. Skills I've acquired over a very long career. Skills that

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I ain't trying to be so-so. I ain't trying to be okay. I ain't trying to be mediocre. I'm trying to be great. And if you ain't trying to be mediocre or great, then that's your mediocre. 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

I wasn't put on here to help Lum Earth to be Regular. Me and Regular don't even help Lum and get along. Yeah, Regular. 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
0: Yeah. 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

Hercules. The God of mercy, it's time and courtesy. From now on to Bob and Curtsy. When we first meet, there'll be lots of church peeps around to get Hearst Fleet when you leave. The God of mercy, it's an emergency. Ever since I emerged, they hear me, can compare me, can give me the third degree, but that's like a pyramid of herbal tea. The God of mercy, anytime you first meet, see none of them boy want nothing to me, so please move from the microphone before you get real born up properly. Because we got just abusive every move.

0: Blessed are the children.
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1: From the church of TDE.
0: The black lip pastor himself.
2: Hey, man, I take the iPads from my babies and press pause on Paw Patrol so they can say they prayers for

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What the first thing they do when you go to a pawn shop? What they do? What kind of test they take you through? When you take the jury to the pawn shop, how do they determine if it's real or fake?

The progression of Fillmore Green. 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You could tell from his early body of work to his current material now, there's shifts in the flow. The growth is skyrocketing at this point. If you're now hopping onto the Fillmore Green wave, you're late, son, catch up. It's your boy Primetime sitting.

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0: See, these streets need to be warm. 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
1: And I dare anybody to try, ready to die. 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
0: See, these streets need to be warm. On these beats, I'm a beast on.
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